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0: Esta hora de música de hits es presentada por el abogado Dan Newlin. ¿En un choque? ¿Necesita un cheque? Llama al abogado Dan Newlin. Turn up. WOEX Orlando. La nueva Hits. Yeah. 96.5. Tocando tus favoritas de los 80, 90. Yeah. Y hoy, en inglés. Baja la aplicación gratuita y llévanos contigo. La nueva Hits.
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2: This is Perspectives.
3: I'm Beth Carroll. Heart of Florida United Way has launched a mobile hub to deliver critical resources directly to Central Florida communities in need. And with me is Kelly Astro, who is Heart of Florida United Way Senior Vice President of Community Impact. And I know you said you're a little tired, but you had a real high yesterday when you got to introduce the community to this hub, right?
4: We did. Yes, it was for me 2 years in the making. So I've been with the organization for 2 years, and our CEO, President and CEO Jeff Hayward, had this vision even before I got there to have some kind of mobile resiliency lab that would be able to be deployed into the community. And so it has been 2 years of a little bit of blood, a little bit of sweat, and a lot of tears at times, but also overwhelming joy that we were able to debut this 51-passenger sized vehicle that has been retrofitted into a state-of-the-art technology lab that will be able to bring services out into the community and also be available to be deployed in the event of disasters or hurricanes. You know, I don't want to say the H word as we're in the midst of the season, but to be able to go into those communities that need it most.
3: And that blends right into the most obvious question, which is why a bus? Why a mobile unit?
4: I think, you know, so many people, especially in our Central Florida community, transportation is just such a barrier for people being able to get there. I mean, even for people who have access to cars and can get anywhere that they need to, just knowing that traffic is going to take you a lot of time, you just tend to second guess and do I really need this? And oftentimes it's those who need services most who are waiting on really long bus trips. They don't have cars that they can access. If they are trying to get a ride share, it's just too expensive. And so they oftentimes will forego those services. And then on top of that, when you're asking people to go from agency to agency, they are having to make multiple trips. And so the idea of being able to bring this mobile unit into a community where individuals can come and access it in a place that is very convenient and comfortable for them, whether that's one of the neighborhood schools, whether that's in a neighborhood center, whether that's in a partnering with one of our nonprofit partners, or local businesses, it eliminates that transportation barrier, and makes it a much more comfortable and welcoming experience, for individuals to utilize.
3: Yeah, it makes sense too, that if there are many people in the same community who need help, why have all of them each try to find transportation to a location? But when it comes to the location itself, is, you know, having a set location, a building somewhere, there's maintenance for that, there's rent for that. Is the bus lightening the load there?
4: A little bit. So one of the things is a lot of our programs for Heart of, you know, there are a lot of nonprofits that have spaces where people come to their building or to their location, and the services happen on site. For Heart of Florida United Way, a lot of our services are really partnership based. So we are going into libraries or community centers. And so this is going to actually be for us a roving hub where, again, individuals can access many of the services that we offer all across the county in a variety of different places, in that one centralized location. So yes, we're having to, for the first time, we are looking very closely at fuel costs and all of those things. But I think in terms of, you know, I think in our mind, the costs certainly outweigh, the negatives tiered to be able to provide these services.
3: Yeah, it's funny. I kind of saw it the other way, that it might be more expensive to have that one building, you know, that serves a lot of, which you do have a building, of course, but
4: we do have a building, but you know, I think again, it's in one location. And so for us, it made sense because we serve Orange, Osceola, and Seminole counties, which when you think about just the geographic, map of that, it's a very large spread. And so when we're asking people, you know, we're located in the Packing District, but if you're asking people from East Orlando or from, you know, the most eastern or western parts of Osceola County, you're asking them to travel a long distance to get to where we are. And so it just made more sense to us to go to them.
3: And it does seem that it makes you more agile in the times of something like a hurricane. Again, describe it for us, because I'm envisioning, I have not seen it. I'm picturing a city bus. Is it bigger, smaller?
4: So it is, it is kind of the size of a city bus. So if you had all the rows in it, it would fit kind of more like a school bus size. So it will fit 51 people if it was set up like a traditional bus. And so what we did is we pulled out all of the seats. We put in desks on each side. It's amazing how much space I had a hard time imagining all of this when we were putting it together. When you take out all of those seats, there actually becomes quite a bit of room in a bus. And so we have desks that are set up with 15 to 16 computer stations. It is ADA accessible. So we do have a lift in the back of the bus so that everyone can get on and off easily, no matter their situation. And we have technology built into this. So we have two Starlink satellites that are part of this that will provide Wi-Fi services for up to 500 devices wherever it travels to. And so that we found, you know, even if someone is coming in to learn how to set up an email account as part of one of our digital education classes, not only are they going to be using our computer, but they can bring in their phone, they can bring in a tablet, they can actually get all of those things synced up together because we have this access.
3: Okay, well, that begs the next question then. In addition to that class you just mentioned, what will the bus do? What will it provide?
4: Sometimes I like to think the reverse of what aren't we going to do? So I think, you know, we are, United Way has a whole host of programs that we provide to the community, and they fall into the categories of education, financial stability, basic needs, and health and wellness. And so, for instance, one that a lot of people might be familiar with is our Volunteer Income Tax Assistance Program, or VITA. And this is a service that we provide IRS certified tax preparers who are able to do and submit taxes for households or individuals making up to $73,000. So typically we would have locations in different counties. We will actually be able to come with the bus, and individuals be able to come on, and we'll work with them one-on-one to actually complete taxes and submit those for their refunds. But we will be offering our Help Me Grow program, which allows parents and guardians to be able to have an assessment done if they're concerned that their toddler isn't maybe meeting developmental milestones, and then they're able to be paired up with resources for that. We have a program called Uplift Ed, which focuses on high school students and adult learners who are interested in going back to school, but really helping them. We'll be doing FAFSA completion events at different local high schools. We will be doing college application and scholarship activities on that bus to help students be able to afford the college that they'd like to attend. We have our Bank On Coalition, Mission United. The things we are doing are endless. Also, we are going to be launching the new home for Take Stock and Children in Orange County. So going out to the local middle schools to have students and families complete applications to apply for that program. And then also work with our community schools at Osceola High School in Kissimmee and Midway Elementary School for the Arts in Sanford. Again, to be able to provide digital education classes for students, families, and seniors. I think, you know, one of the other things that we're really excited about in our work is the opportunity to partner with other nonprofits. For instance, working with Meals on Wheels or Seniors First to go into their areas where they're working and to actually host these digital education classes. We did a pilot of one without the bus, just to kind of get things ready. And, you know, we provided 25 laptops to individuals who had never used computers before, got them set up on email so they could do telehealth appointments, send emails, get on Facebook to be able to look at pictures of their family and friends. And also for some of our seniors who are part of those programs who are still working and need additional skills to be able to be more efficient in their jobs, where we were able to help provide that as well.
3: Wow, that's a lot, like you said. And these are programs, a lot of them that we've been hearing about for years. We know they've been your
4: yes.
3: programs. But you're obviously expecting some kind of increase in the participation of the programs by offering this. What are your projections?
4: We are really looking, and I think, you know, it's been a slow but subtle shift for Heart of Florida United Way to really provide more direct service programs. So over the course of the last 2 years, we have really made a concerted effort to look at the work that we're doing, see where those needs and those gaps are, and then to expand that work based on demand. You know, I would hate to even say what we're expecting right now, because I think, you know, right now we're not even quite sure. We have people after our launch and ribbon cutting yesterday, we had several nonprofits reaching out saying, can we schedule you all to come out? So I think it's going to be our hope is that once kind of things get into a usual cadence, we will have that mobile unit out 5 days a week, multiple times a day in different communities doing, you know, I think when we look at our VITA program, it's going to be predominantly obviously happening during tax season. When we're looking at our FAFSA completion, that's going to have a strong kickoff in October. We've even talked with some of the school districts about going into some of the communities where they have low kindergarten registration rates and being able to provide assistance with kindergarten registration right in the communities where they're seeing challenges getting those parents to register their children.
3: I mean, I can see for sure thinking I'm that mom, two jobs, taking care of young children. You tell me it could help if I go into your VITA program. I'm not sure I'm going to make the choice of trying to take time off from work or finding the transportation mm-hmm. all the way across town. Whereas if you'd come to me, that's going to make all the difference in the world.
4: It is. And when you consider the fact that, you know, 47%, almost 50% of our population, of the households in Central Florida are considered part of the ALICE population, of that asset limited, income constrained, and employed. So they're working hard, but they're still not able to feel comfortable making ends meet. What we really want is to be able to have this mobile unit serve them. You know, it is hard if you are a parent and you're working one or two jobs and you have children. You know, there are a lot of choices that you have to make. And sometimes the choices that you make end up costing you more than if you had the luxury of either time or transportation or just someone who can help you, you know, and who's a resource for you. So that, again, is another thing that we hope to be able to do within these communities.
3: You had the launch of the mobile hub and you piloted the one program without it, but mm-hmm. is this a pilot now or is this just gangbusters?
4: Yeah, it is. I think it is. You know, I like to say that for, I guess now that I've been at the organization for 2 years, I can no longer say I'm new. But I held on to that I'm new for at least 16, you know, 18 months. And so for us, you know, no, the way that we are going to do this is going to evolve and change as we see needs increase, decrease, change over time. And so the work that we're doing now, I think I view our mobile unit is always going to be a work in progress, changing and developing to meet the needs of those we serve in this very quickly ever-changing world. And so the services that we're providing now, a year from now, may be a little bit different. And again, if we have some kind of a weather system that comes in, or we have some other type of man-made disaster where, you know, that's going to change how, you know, what the work that we're doing on this vehicle, because that may mean we've got to go in and to be able to support that community and partner with other organizations and local governments to be able to, you know, ensure that everyone in that community has what they need to get by.
3: Talk about those partnerships again, because it sounds like from the conversations you had yesterday that a lot of people are helping you brainstorm. Here's an application. Mm-hmm. Here's a place you can go. But also there are some other entities that have mobile units now for situations like hurricanes. And maybe you foresee some kind of coordination there.
4: Yes, I think, you know, we're now in the bus game, I guess you can say. And it's interesting. There is a there is a medium-sized group of people and organizations out there who all have these mobile units, and they range from vans to you know, as large a vehicle as we have. And I think when we are looking, you know, we had one organization in particular that really focuses more on food distribution, and they said to us, you know, is there an opportunity for when our vehicle is out providing food to people in the community who can't come and get it, maybe there's a way to have your bus out there as well and getting them signed up for other services, or providing them with, you know, other different types of resources. So, you know, I think that we are going to be looking at partnering with different organizations as well to be able to, you know, build on. I'm of the mindset, we don't need to recreate the wheel. If there are ways that we can be working with other organizations to expand and amplify the work that's happening, let's do that together. So instead of, oh, well, we'll be there on Monday and they'll be there on Tuesday, well, why wouldn't we just both be there at the same time, and we'll see more individuals coming out and we'll be able to both help all of those individuals who come.
3: Because it sounds like all of those organizations are also facing that people have to travel to come to us. Let's just go to us.
4: Yeah. And, you know, I think some of this is you hear a lot with, again, there's a lot of mobile units that focus around food distribution. There's also a lot that are health based. And so, you know, you might have the mammogram bus that is going out, or you have, you know, some of our partners have dental units. And some of those organizations are ones that we have had very longstanding relationships with and continue to have very, very committed partnerships with. And so, yeah, I think it does make absolute sense. You know, I sometimes feel that there's a perception that's, you know, there are a lot of nonprofits in Central Florida. And there are a lot of good people doing good work, but there are times when we're almost, you know, I don't want to say competing, but we are not coordinating as well as we could. And I think Heart of Florida United Way has always taken on the role of being a convener. And so being able to coordinate some of these efforts so that we are all going together, I think can also be extremely helpful.
3: Are you at Heart of Florida United Way also about helping those organizations network the services they have so they can work with other organizations and not reinvent the wheel?
4: Absolutely. I mean, I think that there is no reason, we don't want to be duplicating things that are already happening. And we also, you know, if we know it, and I think Heart of Florida United Way for you know, those who may not be aware, we are also, when people pick up the phone and either call or text 211, That's Heart of Florida United Way. And we have, I think right now in our database, over 3,000 organizations that have registered with us to, you know, be part of our database so that we are able, when somebody calls into that line, to be able to say, I have no idea how to find childcare that I can afford. Okay, well, here are all of these different organizations that you can go. So we try to be able to do that. We've always been trying to do that. So I think, you know, it's a natural next step for us to be doing, doing some of that work now in person and helping individuals, again, not have to go from place to place to place. And the end goal for all of the work that we do, and I think for so many nonprofits, is that hopefully individuals don't need us, that they will get to a place of financial stability. And, you know, I think that is the overarching goal of the work that we're doing.
3: But did you go into this, the mobile hub, you know, blindly or hopefully, or were you kind of looking around? Were there some success cases in other cities that you kind of looked at?
4: I think it went in, our CEO will tell the story that he was at another city with the United Way, and they had this really splashy van that drove around everywhere. And he came back and he said, we need something. We need something that takes our programs into this community. And so the thought of this started, I think, probably about 6 months before I got there, maybe 7 months. And when I arrived, I just thought, are you kidding? I don't know anything about buses. Like, I'm going to have to do this. And I think the rest of our team, you know, you don't realize all of the things that go in to purchasing and retrofitting and licensing a bus of this size. So we now have experts in DOT rules and regulations. I didn't know what an air brake was until this. We, you know, when you hire a bus driver, all of the things that you need to make sure are done with that, even so far as getting license plates for the bus. You know, it really was a learning experience for all of us. And, you know, I think it was, that's why when I started, I said there were some blood, sweat, and a lot of tears periodically, but we've come through this. And I think that as a team, we're just so proud of what this looks like, of the feeling that you get when you walk inside it. It's just kind of it's a special place.
3: Yeah, for sure. And actually, I asked the question to lead to another question. Had no idea you had to go through all of those things. I was kind of leading to, I wondered how you knew what you needed to set up inside, you know, the 15 desks and such.
4: We, you know, we talked with a lot of people, and it's kind of the one story I share often is that when we were talking about, we had several different retrofit companies. I didn't even know there were all of these different retrofit companies that did this kind of work. You know, we first talked about, okay, ideally, what would this look like? Is this truly a mobile classroom? How many people do we want in it? So we had to kind of really narrow down what would make sense in there. Then what did we want versus how much room did we have? And having experts, eventually the company that we went with, who kind of said, you can fit this number of people very comfortably in it and still have room. And we said, okay, that's where we want to go. And, you know, at the end of the day, we wanted something that was a little bit flashy, a little bit sexy, a little bit like inviting, as opposed to it looking like a traditional Greyhound bus or a train where you just have seats facing each other. We wanted it to feel special. And so it did take talking with some experts across this country. And, you know, there are some, as you mentioned earlier, there are folks here with other mobile units. I toured a few of those also, and I was like, oh, I like the way that looks, and I like that. And so we were able to bring all of this into the design that we eventually ended up with.
3: Well, it sounds like you had a great launch. What's next?
4: Well, we kick things off with our first two stops next week. So Wednesday afternoon is Meet the Teacher at Osceola High School, which is the first Heart of Florida United Way community school and the first community school in Osceola County. And then where it will be there to help families sign up for free medical care that will be part of our community school in partnership with Orange Blossom Family Health. And then on Friday, it goes to our first community school, Midway Elementary School for the Arts in Sanford, to do the same work over there. And then we will begin to start building out the schedule for all of the activities that will be coming down the road. So stay tuned. There will be, you know, we will have on our website, social media, where the bus is going to be. And I think if anyone is interested in learning more about the work or getting engaged in this work, we would absolutely welcome any interest that anyone has. This is it takes a village to move these wheels across Central Florida. And so we'd love to, you know, be able to engage with a lot of different volunteers and folks who are interested in being a part of this work.
3: Let me let people know that online they can go to your website, which is hfuw.org. Heart of Florida United Way, and take a look at that information. Anything else I haven't asked you, Kelly, about this new mobile hub?
4: No, I think, you know, you wonderful questions. I think, you know, what the one thing that I do have to give a little bit of credit to, because we couldn't have done this on our own. You know, a bus is an expensive operation. And so I really want to give thanks and recognition to Wells Fargo Foundation for their support in really sponsoring, being the premier sponsor. They contributed about $500,000 to the support of this. And going back when we were talking about costs and gas and all of that, they've committed an additional $100,000 to make sure that we're able to keep this going for this first year. And so, you know, it takes strong community partnerships to do this kind of work. And we are so grateful for them and grateful for all of the other partners who have come on board, no pun intended, but come on board to be, you know, aligned with the mission of Heart of Florida United Way.
3: Kelly Astro is Heart of Florida United Way's Senior Vice President of Community Impact. I'm Beth Perrell.
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Hearts will fade eventually. So if our time is running out, day after day, we'll make the mundane a masterpiece. Oh my, my, oh my, my love. I take one look at you, you're taking me out.

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